flautist Robert Langevin and pianist Margaret Kempmeyer performing the first movement from the suite for flute and piano by Charles-Marie Vidor. He's best known for a toccata he wrote that became the default recessional music for weddings all over the Western Hemisphere. That was his greatest hit. He was glad to have a hit, of course, but always was a little annoyed at how fast other organists would play it. He felt like this performance should be stately. Come on, the wedding's over. Let's play a fast one. Head to the reception. Hi, I'm Jake Armerding. So glad to be listening to music with you. When you're kicking off your career, it's good to be bold, ambitious, confident, aim for the stars. Just don't get ahead of yourself. Don't bite off more than you can chew. Composer Edward Elgar moved himself and his new bride to London to announce to the world he was ready for the big time. He was wrong. He didn't quite have the stuff yet to justify that move. 18 months later, he slunk back home with his tail between his legs. How ironic, then, that a commission for this piece came in from his old hometown while he was off living in London.

Alexander Gibson, conducting the Scottish National Orchestra, performing the Froissart Overture by Elgar. When composers are able to earn a steady income, which should never be assumed, it can be from an entire body of work. Every little piece makes a little bit. Or it can just be the one tune that everyone knows. Scott Joplin fell into the latter category, though along the way he did invent, you know, an entire genre of music, which is hard to do. Here's one you've heard before by the King of Ragtime. It's the Maple Leaf Rag.

Richard Dowling performing the undeniable Maple Leaf Rag. If that doesn't make you happy, I just don't know what I can do for you. I just feel like I'm watching The Sting the whole time. It bugged Joplin to no end that the ragtime he brought to life ended up mostly in saloons, whorehouses, things like that. He always felt it was a little classier. He saw it as legitimate classical music. Who are we to argue with him? A Manhattanite in Paris, coming up.

Here's an excellent story that may be apocryphal. American composer George Gershwin went to Paris in 1926. He wanted to study with Maurice Ravel. After his initial student audition, Ravel said there was nothing he could teach him. Then he said, "Why be a second-rate Ravel when you can be a first-rate Gershwin?" Which is oddly self-promotional, if you think about it. Gershwin was quite taken with the city. He wrote this, what he called a rhapsodic ballet. He tried to evoke the energy of Paris.

It's the London Symphony performing An American in Paris by Gershwin. We're headed to Renaissance England in 60 seconds. Bring your doublet and hose.

As a young person, did you ever have that unique experience of leaving home for distant lands and feeling utterly alone, lost, out of place? I wonder if we've all been there. This composer left Norway at 15 to study music theory and piano in Leipzig. He found the city oppressive and the conservatory rigidly conservative. Yet he had one unforgettable musical experience, and I'll tell you all about it later in the hour.

The Vienna Berlin Ensemble performing the first movement from the Nonetto by Bohuslav Martinu. When Peter Tchaikovsky calls you a genius, you gotta figure you're doing something right. Right? His lyric opera, Eugene Onegin, was doing just great in Russia. The rest of the world was slow to catch on. They didn't embrace it right away. They saw it as a Russian curiosity. Tchaikovsky finally did go international with it about 5 years after the Russian premiere, and he brought it to Hamburg, where it was conducted with excellence by the great composer Gustav Mahler. Tchaikovsky was in the house for the performance, and the crowd applauded him after every scene. But he gave Mahler all the credit. He said he was a genius burning with a desire to conduct. Here's the Polonaise.

Leonard Slotkin conducting the St. Louis Symphony Orchestra performing the Polonaise from Eugene Onegin by Tchaikovsky. Coming up, the only concerto Edvard Grieg ever wrote, and one of the greatest of all piano concertos.

I wonder if you've had that very profoundly lonely experience of leaving home for career reasons. You land in your new place, and right away you're like, I really don't know about this. For me, that was Nashville after college. I just did not fit in at all. And then something happens that doesn't necessarily convince you you're in the right place, but you know you'll never forget it, and you only could have had that experience right there. It's a life changer. For me, that was seeing fiddler Stuart Duncan at the Station Inn in Nashville. Norwegian composer Edvard Grieg went to Leipzig, Germany, as a 15-year-old to study music. Let's just say he wasn't a fan. He thought the city was oppressive, the school of music put the conserve in conservatory. He thought they were far too rigid. In short, he was having a lousy time. Then something happened. He was able to attend this performance of Robert Schumann's piano concerto. Who should happen to be performing but Schumann's widow, Clara, one of the greatest players in Europe. And it changed his life. 10 years later, this piano concerto came out with a big nod to Schumann.

The City of Birmingham Symphony Orchestra featuring pianist Lars Vogt, the Piano Concerto by Edvard Grieg. Here's a piece by the First Lady of Estonian Music, a psalm by Esther Magi.

The Lake is Calling. Have you been up there yet? This composer knew the special alchemy between lakes and creative work. He grew up next to Lake Ladoga. It's the largest lake in Europe and the 14th largest in the world. Lake Ladoga is not in Finland, but it may as well be. It's only about 15 miles from the Finnish border. I'm sure Russia would be okay with them claiming it. They're not too possessive about land or anything. Here's some Lake Ladoga music from Erkki Mellertin.

You're lying in bed in the wee hours, tossing and turning, when you suddenly hear birdsong. It's a nightingale. These particular birds have always had a bewitching effect on humankind. They symbolize hope and beauty, melancholy. They are the poets of the air. Naturally, they've inspired more music than any other bird. This is just one piece indebted to them. Songs of the Nightingale, coming up this hour. We don't get far in a conversation about short solo piano pieces without running into Mr. Frédéric Chopin. He ate little piano pieces for breakfast. They were his destiny. That's why he was on Earth. Here's his Nocturne No. 10.

Hi, I'm Jake Armbruding. So glad to be listening to music with you. One could argue the best pieces for any instrument end up being written by a composer who plays that particular instrument. You really have to get inside it to understand the DNA of a violin, a cello, a horn, any of these things to write great music for it. You certainly don't need to be a virtuoso, but you know, there's got to be a relationship there. Like most Russian composers of the 19th century, Alexander Glazunov played piano. He was also quite a good horn player, which gave him the special skills to compose a piece like this.

The hornist Alexei Serov, performing with the Russian National Orchestra, a piece called Reverie by Alexander Glazunov. That was just gorgeous. So charming. José Sarabriere on the podium for that one. Felix composes to Fanny, coming right up.

Fanny Mendelssohn died 180 years ago tomorrow. It's thought that her brother Felix might have written this string quartet as an homage to her. He wrote it just a few weeks after she died, a few months rather. Felix himself would pass away just 2 months after writing it. It's the string quartet number 6.

The String Quartet No. 6 by Felix Mendelssohn, quite possibly written for his sister Fanny on the occasion of her death. That was the Miro Quartet performing. Songs of the Nightingale coming up.

Franz Schubert definitely falls into the hopeless romantic category. In this Song to the Nightingale, his request also has sort of a prosaic quality. He's basically saying, please don't wake up my beloved. Beautiful singing, sure, but sleep is crucial. Please, fermez la bouche.

It's the Robert Shaw Chamber Singers featuring tenor Carl Dent performing The Nightingale by Franz Schubert. Here's some more Nightingale music. This piece is by contemporary Swedish composer Andrea Taradi, and it's called The Nightingale.

It wasn't too long ago that certain instruments were labeled evil and others holy. This left the composer and priest, Antonio Vivaldi, with a problem. I'm sure you see what it is. The man loved instruments with all his heart, even the naughty ones like recorder. He couldn't help composing a few concertos for it. But he threw the church a bone, balanced those out with some other ones for holy instruments like flute. A House Divided, coming up this hour.

David Starobin, performing the Etude No. 8 by Italian composer Giulio Regandi. Antonio Vivaldi was a house divided. He loved art and culture. He also loved the church. He was an ordained priest. So when the church decided recorder was an evil instrument, but flute was a virtuous one, he wasn't sure what to do. He was stuck. He didn't know which one to write concertos for. So he did some of both. It's kind of a compromise, the good and the bad. This specific one, he took almost a hybrid approach. It's a flute concerto, so it has good morals, but it's also subtitled The Night, which of course is when everything devious happens.

The Dark Side of Antonio Vivaldi. Richard Tognetti leading the Australian Chamber Orchestra featuring flautist Emmanuel Pau. The Flute Concerto No. 2, The Night by Vivaldi. Dvorak in the New World, coming up.

Czech composer Antonín Dvořák was one of those European composers who always kept an eye on the New World, see what's going on there. He even lived there on occasion. Ran a music conservatory in Manhattan for many years. When he got burned out, as everyone does in Manhattan, eventually, he liked to retreat to a little town in Iowa called Spillville. It was a Czech immigrant community there. It made him feel, well, at home, I guess. We all like to be with our tribe. Here's his American Suite. It's kind of hard to tell if the folk melodies in here are American ones or the ones Dvořák heard his fellow Czech immigrants singing.

The American Suite, performed by the Royal Liverpool Philharmonic, written by Dvorak, in New York, I believe. Sisyphus, as of course you know, he was the guy from Greek mythology who had to roll the stone up the hill for all eternity, again and again and again, endlessly. As soon as he gets to the top, it rolls back down again. So let that be a lesson to you. Don't make Zeus mad. He'll give you some terrible punishment, because that's just how he rolls. I'm sorry, I had to. The title of this piece, by Brazilian composer Ricardo Hertz. He wrote one of the wackiest time signatures you'll ever hear. It's 2516, and he thought conquering it was a challenge on the order of Sisyphus.

I hope the movie This Is Spinal Tap means as much to you as it does to me. One of my favorite moments, of hundreds, comes when Derek Smalls is described as playing lead bass. This composer might have been thinking along the same lines when he wrote a timpani battle into his Fourth Symphony.

Richard Hickox, leading the BBC National Orchestra of Wales, The Norse Legend, by English composer and violist Frank Bridge. The ballet Spartacus was written in 1956. The movie arrived about 4 years later. They were both based on the same book, the historical novel by Howard Fast. Here's the best-known piece from the ballet. It's the Adagio, written by Aram Khachaturian, years before Kirk Douglas got anywhere near it.

That's the kind of finish that says it's all going to be okay. Stanley Black, conducting the London Symphony, the Adagio of Spartacus and Phrygia from the Spartacus Ballet by Cacciatorian. 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Ever notice how many singers have very strong accents when they talk, but then the accent disappears when they sing? Like the Beatles are a good example. There's a scientific explanation for that, and I'll let you go find it out. This is not the case with Cranberries lead singer Dolores O'Riordan. Very strong Irish accent. That was always one of my favorite things about her singing. Here's the harpist, Ashley Jackson, with a piece by O'Riordan off the album No Need to Argue, called Dreaming My Dreams.

Here's Carl Nielsen's best and trickiest symphony. One analysis has a whole page of notes on, quote, features that can lead the exhibitionist conductor astray. I love that. I think a whole book should be written called The Exhibitionist Conductor. Here's Symphony No. 4 by Nielsen.

Are you an aisle or window person? Do you check your bag or carry it on? Rent a car or take a taxi? There are so many decisions and so many options when you travel. And when you travel with other people, you'll find that folks have different preferences. And sometimes you have to compromise. Well, tonight, it's all up to you. You don't need to worry about these little decisions. You get to travel without running into a long TSA line. There's no cramped airplane seat or overpriced hotel. Every week around this time, we travel around the world to hear live music. It's our global encore performance. And tonight, we traveled to Poland to hear Polish National Radio Symphony Orchestra play music by Polish composer Zygmunt Noskowski. This is his Symphony No. 3, called From Spring to Spring.

Always fun to enjoy live music. Thanks for sitting in the audience with me for that performance that happened May 16th, 2025 in Poland. And it's always fun to discover new music. That was the case for me with that performance. We heard Polish National Radio Symphony Orchestra and conductor Carolyn Kwan play music by Zygmunt Noskowski, a Polish composer who was one of the leading figures in Poland during the late 19th century and the first decade of the 20th century. He served as head of Warsaw Music Society and taught virtually all of the important Polish composers of the next generation. And that was his Symphony No. 3 called From Spring to Spring, our global encore recording where we travel around the world to hear live music, this time every week. I'm Jalene Kahn. It's great to have your company.

Nocturne No. 5 by Gabrielle Fauré, performed there by Catherine Stott on Music Through the Night. 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Who does it better when it comes to the waltz than Vienna? The Vienna Philharmonic with music of the Sevier's Waltz by Josef Strauss.

Music of the Spheres Waltz. It's by Josef Strauss. We heard Vienna Philharmonic, led by conductor Vili Buskovsky, on Music Through the Night. Anytime you're wondering about a piece of music that you've heard, it might be the last piece you heard or something from a few hours ago, you can find out more with our on-air playlist. 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

In your profession, have you seen very many couples that work together? Maybe they own a business together, or they're lawyers in the same practice. Do they work well together? I've seen this happen in radio and in broadcasting. Spouses who host shows together and spend virtually every waking moment together. They talk to each other on the air, and then, of course, they have to prep for their show, so they talk to each other off air. For a lot of couples, it works to work together. This harpist says there are pros and cons to working in the same industry as her husband. You'll hear some of those when she performs, coming up in about a half an hour.

Right now, Camerata Bern with conductor Thomas Fury plays Sinfonia No. 2 by Carl Philipp Emanuel Bach.

Sinfonia No. 2 by Carl Philipp Emanuel Bach, the second son of Johann Sebastian Bach, who, as you can guess, learned everything from his father. And he also knew that he was in really good company. He recalled at one point in his life that from an early age, I had the good fortune of hearing the most excellent music all around me. That was Kamerata Bern with conductor Thomas Fury on Music Through the Night.

As a whole, The Seasons by Alexander Glazunov embodies the cyclical journey of nature. And these two movements are all about rebirth after a long winter sleep and full sunny days that bring joy and peace. Spring and Summer from The Seasons by Alexander Glazunov.

Spring and Summer from the Seasons by Alexander Glazunov. Ado DeVart conducted the Minnesota Orchestra. Do you know any couples that are in the same industry or work closely together? This happens a lot in the music industry, and harpist Rachel Masters knows all about it. Both her and her husband have had long tenures with major orchestras, and she says there's pros and cons to being in the same industry. Sometimes it's nice to be able to see each other a lot, but on the flip side of that same coin, they can often go a long time without seeing each other. With this performance, Rachel Masters joins City of London Sinfonia to play a harp concerto by Reinhold Glier.

A Harp Concerto by Reinhold Glier. Harpist Rachel Masters played with City of London Sinfonia under conductor Richard Hickox.

American composer Florence Price was born in the late 1800s in Little Rock, Arkansas. Because she was African American, her local schools would not admit her. So she studied at the New England Conservatory. After getting an education, she returned to Arkansas to live for a little bit. But eventually, as racial violence increased, she moved to Chicago as a part of the Great Migration. And in Chicago, Florence Price really flourished. She was the first African-American woman to have a major orchestra perform her music. But like so many composers, especially Black composers, Florence Price's music was pretty much forgotten after she died. In recent decades, her music has been rediscovered. And now, rightfully so, played once again by major orchestras. Coming up, it's the final symphony written by Florence Price. Coming up in less than a half an hour. Pinka Zukerman pulls double duty as the violinist and conductor with the St. Paul Chamber Orchestra. They'll play Schubert, Rondo for violin and strings.

Rondo for Violin and Strings by Franz Schubert. The violin played by Pinka Zuckerman, who was also conductor with the St. Paul Chamber Orchestra.

Music by this Cuban composer was first introduced to American audiences by another Cuban, Desi Arnaz. The composer's name is Ernesto Lecuona, and here's some of his piano music played by Adelovny Acosta.

had Alavne Acosta with Cordoba by Ernesto Lecuona on Music Through the Night. Throughout her lifetime, Florence Price wrote four symphonies. The first is full of really traditional forms. The second symphony, unfortunately, has been lost. And the third showed her growth and bravery as a composer. With this performance, we get to hear Florence Price's final symphony, Symphony No. 4.

Yannick Nezet-Séguin conducted Philadelphia Orchestra with Symphony No. 4 by Florence Price, the final symphony she wrote before her death, and one she did not get to hear performed.

magic. It's not just tricks, like things flying out of hats or items being found behind your ear. This pianist says that magic happens every time she performs on stage. And it's not her own individual experience that she finds magical. It's more the sharing of the experience that she thinks is incredible, magical and mysterious, something that cannot be replicated. She'll explain more. And we'll have one of those magical experiences with Hélène Grameau when she plays Brahms in about a half an hour. Estonian composer Eino Eller describes this piece of music as a love letter to nature. Eller was so aware of the rich natural world, and he just loved it. And his love comes through in this piece called Dawn.

One of the most popular pieces by Estonian composer Eino Eller. It's called Dawn. Neeme Järvi conducted Scottish National Orchestra and oboist John Digney. 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More oboe, you say? Sure. Celia Nicklin plays with London Mozart Players this symphony by Johann Vanhall.

Johann van Hall was one of the leading composers of symphonies during his time in the mid-1700s. He was highly respected by his colleagues, Haydn and Mozart. Both of those composers performed some of his music, and on at least one occasion, they all played music together as an ensemble. A symphony in G minor by Johann van Hall, performed by London Mozart players and oboist Celia Nicklin with conductor Matthias Baumert. Brahms piano music is coming up next in just a minute. I hope you can stick around.

Hélène Grimaud says that magic occurs when she performs in front of an audience. And it's all because of that energy exchanged between her and the audience. The experience can be a bit mysterious, but magical, no doubt. We get to participate in that experience now. Hélène Grimaud plays Intermezzo No. 3 by Brahms.

Intermezzo No. 3 by Johannes Brahms, performed by Alain Grimaud on Music Through the Night. Flute and guitar play Grand Duo Concertante by Mauro Giuliani,

There's nothing quite like a summer sunset. Golden hour. That warm glow where the colors change so quickly with every blink of the eyes. And what a treat when you get to catch a summer sunset glistening off the water. Don't you wish it was a sight you could bottle up and keep for later? Coming up, we kind of get to do that. At least for a few minutes, we get to stop what we're doing and soak up a summer sunset in the tropics with this symphony in about 20 minutes. Before that, we'll travel to Lisbon with music by Camille Saint-Saëns in about 5 minutes. Here's cello and piano playing a piece by Henriette Bosmans called Calm Night from Impressions.

cellist Lucia Swartz and pianist Elena Malinova playing Calm Night from Impressions by Henriette Bosmans. How you doing tonight? I hope things are going well and you're enjoying the music. I'm Jalene Kahn, and it's always great to have your company. You'll want to pack a bag for the music coming up this hour, but you'll need a completely different wardrobe for both places. Coming up, we'll spend a night in the tropics. That's in about 15 minutes. But first, it's a stop in Lisbon. From A Night in Lisbon by Camille Saint-Saëns, this is The Barcarolle.

just a tease, because one night in Lisbon isn't enough. Barcarolle from A Night in Lisbon by Camille Saint-Saëns. We heard Symphony Orchestra of France on Music Through the Night. We'll do some more traveling in about 10 minutes. This time we jet set to the tropics. Here's a string quartet by a composer named Madalena Laura Sermon. In the mid-1700s, she attended a school for orphans, but she was not an orphan. That likely means that the orphanage was seeking out talented girls for their orchestra, and she might have been recruited. Here's her string quartet number 4.

one of many female composers in the 1700s who had to put her husband's name on her music so that it would be taken more seriously and actually be published since it could be credited to a male. Madalena Laura Sermon is her name, and that was String Quartet No. 4, performed by Allegri String Quartet on Music Through the Night.

Night in the Tropics, which paints a picture of a tropical sunset. It's Symphony No. 1 by Louis Morrow Gottschalk. Maurice Abravanel conducted Utah Symphony Orchestra on Music Through the Night.

Some people do really well starting from scratch. And others run into a block when they have a blank slate in front of them. If you have run into a block, maybe you've also experienced that one little spark that can turn everything around. As the composer wrote on this piece of music, it was really giving him a run for his money. He couldn't come up with anything until a little spark came, and that was the missing link. You'll hear about how he found that missing link and hear the music coming up in about a half an hour.

0: Consolation by Cécile Chaminade. That was pianist Peter Jacobs.
1: 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And right at 43 degrees, fair skies here in Berrien Springs. And today's sunny, a high right at 63 degrees. Overnight, a few clouds, a low of 42. And tomorrow, Friday, cloudy, slight chance of rain, a high near 70. And on Saturday, overcast with a slight chance of showers and thunderstorms in the morning. Much warmer with a high of 78 degrees. And on Sunday, mostly cloudy, a high of 83 degrees. And I'm Teddy Withers here. We have for you the music of Franz Schubert from the Unfinished Symphony, the second movement, Andante, with the Vienna Philharmonic, Carlos Kleiber conducting.

That's the music of Mozart. The Symphony No. 27 in G Major with the Academy of St. Martin in the Fields, Sir Neville Mariner, conducted. And we also heard from Schubert's unfinished Symphony No. 8 in B Minor with the Vienna Philharmonic. And there's something new waiting for you at WAUS.org. 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Sunny today, a high of 63, the forecast. And we have now the music of Beethoven's Piano Sonata, number 30 in E major. The Andante, third movement, Maurizio Pollini here.

That's Maurizio Pollini on the third movement Andante Molto Cantabile from Beethoven's Piano Sonata, number 30 in E major. And now Richard Wagner's Prelude from Act 3 of the Master Singers of Richard Wagner. Fritz Reiner and the Chicago Symphony Orchestra here.

Music there from Richard Wagner, Die Meistersinger, the Meistersinger. That was the prelude to Act 3. Fritz Reiner and the Chicago Symphony Orchestra performing there. It is 6:55, right at 43 degrees here in Berrien Springs. 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And we have now the final movement from Vivaldi's Contrast Between Harmony and Invention, the Violin Concerto in C Major. Federico Agostini, the violinist and the musici.

0: That's Federico Agostini violin and I Musici. With the music of violins of Vivaldi's Violin Concerto in C Major, the final movement. The contrast between harmony and invention. It's 7 a.m. and we're broadcasting from the John and Dee Dee Howard studios on the beautiful campus of Andrews University. 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
1: Live from NPR News in Washington, I'm Corva Coleman. Chinese President Xi Jinping is hosting President Trump at a state banquet in Beijing right now. This follows a day of talks. The dinner began with toasts and remarks. President Xi is heard here through an interpreter.
2: Today, President Trump and I had in-depth exchanges on China-U.S. relations and international and regional dynamics. We both believe that the China-U.S. relationship is the most important bilateral relationship in the world. We must make it work and never mess it up. Both China and the United States stand to gain from cooperation and lose from confrontation.
1: President Trump has now officially invited President Xi to visit the United States in late September. The U.S. and China have put out statements summarizing the leaders' talks. As NPR's Tamara Keith reports, both nations are sticking to the script.
3: The Chinese summary of the talks says Chinese President Xi Jinping pressed Trump on the issue of Taiwan, a self-governed island nation China claims as its own, saying if it isn't handled well, there could be clashes and even conflicts that put the entire U.S.-China relationship in jeopardy. The U.S. statement about the talks doesn't even mention Taiwan. It describes the meeting as good and says the leaders discussed ways to enhance economic cooperation. It also says the two sides agreed the Strait of Hormuz should be open and Iran shouldn't charge a toll for the passage of ships. This is not a new position. Tamara Keith, NPR News, Beijing.
1: Russia pounded Ukraine with hundreds of drones and missiles overnight. Five people have been killed, including a newborn. NPR's Joanna Kakissis reports from Kyiv. The attack comes as peace negotiations have stalled.
4: We heard these explosions for hours near NPR's bureau in Kyiv. The Russian attack started fires around the city and destroyed an apartment building, trapping residents under the rubble. Ukraine's Air Force said Russia used 675 drones and 56 missiles in the attack, which mostly targeted Kyiv. Ukrainian forces were able to shoot down most of the drones and about half of the missiles. As peace talks have stalled, Ukraine has also attacked Russia, targeting Russian oil infrastructure with long-range drone strikes in an attempt to weaken Russia's war machine. Joanna Kakissis, NPR News, Kyiv.
1: Separately, Ukrainian President Volodymyr Zelensky says Russia used drones to attack a United Nations vehicle twice today. He says the chief of the UN's Office for the Coordination of Humanitarian Affairs was riding in the vehicle. No injuries are reported. But Zelensky insists Russia knew who it was attacking. You're listening to NPR. In Nebraska, a close Democratic primary election in the Omaha area has been called. Activist Denise Powell beat a crowded Democratic field. The race was too tight to call immediately. She'll face Republican Brinker Harding, who has been endorsed by President Trump. New research finds gut bacteria that can be taken as a daily supplement can help with weight loss. That's according to a study published this week in the journal Nature. NPR's Will Stone has more.
5: It's a species of bacteria called Akkermansia mucinophila, and it's captured scientific interest because people with obesity and type 2 diabetes tend to have a lower abundance of it, and animal studies show it can help prevent weight gain. In the new study, Dutch researchers followed about 100 adults who lost weight by cutting back on calories and then had them take either a daily supplement of the bacteria or a placebo for close to half a year. There was a significant difference between the two groups. Those taking the placebo regained about 2.5 times more weight than those who were on the supplement. This was one of the largest and most rigorous human trials to date on the bacteria. Will Stone, NPR News.
1: The U.S. military says 11 people who were flying on a small plane over the Atlantic survived a plane crash in the water on Tuesday. all of them survived. The plane was flying between islands in the Bahamas when it may have experienced engine failure. The pilot ditched the small plane in the ocean and got everyone on a life raft. The U.S. military says everyone perched there for hours until they were plucked from the sea. Three people have minor injuries. 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
0: And this is your Classical Connection, WAUS. Good morning. 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We have sunny skies this 14th day of May, Thursday morning, and it's right at 44 degrees. Today is going to be beautiful and sunny with a high of 63 degrees. And a few clouds overnight with a low of 42. Tomorrow, Friday, mostly cloudy. Slight chance of rain and a high near 70 degrees. And for the weekend, warming up, overcast with a slight chance of showers and thunderstorms Saturday morning. And a high temperature right at 78 degrees. And could get some scattered thunderstorms Saturday evening. Sunday, mostly cloudy with highs right at 83 degrees. And we have for you now the music of César Franck, from the Violin Sonata in A Major. Here's the second movement, Allegro, with pianist Lambert Orchestra and violinist Anna-Sophie Mutter.

That was violinist Anna Sophie Mutter with pianist Lambert Orcus and the second movement, Allegro, from Cesar Franck's Violin Sonata in A Major. Good morning to you. We have now the Equale Brass with a performance of Malcolm Arnold's Brass Quintet No. 1, Opus 73.

The Equale Brass, performing Malcolm Arnold's Brass Quintet Number 1, Opus 73. And it's just about 7:30. 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The highly trained staff makes the well-being of the whole family their number one priority. And they're located at 123 Marmont Street, Niles, Michigan. Phone number is 269-683-6461. A pathway to healthy smiles. And today, sunny, a high of 63. This Thursday, May 14. Hope you have a great day. Thanks for listening. Here is the music of Bedřich Smetana's Mavlast.

The music of Bedrich Smetana's Mavlas. That was Tabor, the fifth movement with Niemi Arvi and the Detroit Symphony Orchestra performing for us. And we have six German dances from Mozart. Here's Matthias Bammert conducting the London Mozart Players.

Six German dances from Mozart. That was the London Mozart Players performing for us. And we have NPR News coming up after Emmanuel Chabrier's España. Here's the Vienna Philharmonic and John Elliott Gardner leading.

0: The music of Emmanuel Charbrier. That was the España with John Elliott Gardner and the Vienna Philharmonic performing there. 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And we're broadcasting from the John and Dee Dee Howard Studios on the campus of Andrews University. 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
1: Washington, I'm Corva Coleman. President Trump is attending a state banquet in Beijing with his host, Chinese President Xi Jinping. In dinner remarks, Trump praised the U.S.-Chinese relationship.
2: The American and Chinese people share much in common. We value hard work. We value courage and achievement. We love our families and we love our countries. Together, we have the chance to draw on these values to create a future of greater prosperity, cooperation, and happiness. And peace for our children. We love our children. This region and the world is a special world with the two of us united and together.
1: Trump has also formally invited Xi to the United States for a state visit in late September. The U.S. and China have both released statements following Trump and Xi's meeting today. China says it emphasized to the United States differences over Taiwan could lead to conflict between the U.S. and China. The U.S. statement did not mention Taiwan at all. It said both countries agreed to improve economic ties. Taiwan's government is pushing back against China's warning that problems over Taiwan could lead to conflict. NPR's Anthony Kuhn reports.
3: Following a meeting of Taiwan's cabinet, cabinet spokesperson Michelle Lee told reporters that China's military threats are the sole source of instability in the Taiwan Strait and the region. She thanked the U.S. for its longstanding support of Taiwan. Other neighbors of China are watching the summit closely for any shifts in U.S. position. Japanese media quote Finance Minister Satsuki Katayama is telling visiting Treasury Secretary Scott Bessent on Tuesday that China's treatment of Japan, such as cutting off rare earth exports, is, as she put it, terrible and unfair. She said the U.S. has promised to make this point to China, but there's been no word of that from the summit so far. Anthony Kuhn, NPR News, Seoul.
1: President Trump's Board of Peace is struggling to advance its plans for the rehabilitation of Gaza. Israel is violating the ceasefire. Hamas is resisting calls to begin disarmament. NPR's Daniel Estrin has more from Tel Aviv.
4: Board of Peace High Representative Nikolai Mladenov has been holding talks with Hamas officials and Israeli Prime Minister Benjamin Netanyahu. He gave a rare press conference Wednesday.
5: We have a ceasefire. It is far from perfect. There are violations every day.
4: Gaza health officials say Israel has killed more than 850 people there since the ceasefire was declared. Mladenov also said Hamas should give up control and disarm.
5: We are asking the political leadership of those who govern Gaza now to step aside. We're not asking Hamas to disappear as a political movement.
4: Hamas says it will not give up control until a new Palestinian leadership committee enters Gaza. Daniel Estrin, NPR News, Tel Aviv.
1: And you're listening to NPR News from Washington. The Federal Aviation Administration says it will put transponders in vehicles that work at airports. This comes after two Air Canada pilots were killed at LaGuardia Airport in New York in March. Their jet collided with an airport fire truck that did not have a transponder. In Mississippi, a special legislative session to redraw the state's Supreme Court maps has been canceled. Elise Gregg of the Gulf States Newsroom and Mississippi Public Broadcasting says that came after the U.S. Supreme Court gutted a key provision of the Voting Rights Act.
6: A federal judge had originally ruled that those Mississippi Supreme Court districts violated the Voting Rights Act and needed to be redrawn. But with the Calais decision, both parties in the case asked that the ruling be overturned. Governor Tate Reeves says because of that, there's no need for the special session that would have started next week. But redistricting is still the goal. Here's Reeves on Supertalk Mississippi Media.
7: I would submit to you we ought to take the entire map, legislative map, and we should take the entire Supreme Court map, and we should take the entire congressional map, and we should draw based upon partisanship.
6: On social media, Reeves says he expects that to happen between now and elections in 2027. For NPR News, I'm Elise Gregg in Jackson, Mississippi.
1: Meanwhile, Georgia will redraw its congressional maps. Governor Brian Kemp has called a special legislative session for June. But Georgia state lawmakers won't create maps for this year's midterms. The state maps would be used in 2028 for the next presidential election. I'm Corva Coleman, NPR News.
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0: 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And it's right at 47 degrees, sunny skies in the Michiana area, and it's going to be a beautiful sunny Thursday with a high right at 63 degrees. And a few clouds overnight with a low of 42. Tomorrow, cloudy, slight chance of rain Friday, and a high right at 70 degrees. And Saturday, overcast with a slight chance of showers and thunderstorms, mainly in the morning, much warmer, a high of 78 degrees. And on Sunday, mostly cloudy, a high near 83 degrees. And we have for you pianist Alfred Brendel and the first movement, Allegro, from Franz Schubert's Piano Sonata in C.

Alfred Brendel and the first movement, Allegro, from Franz Schubert's Piano Sonata in C. And now we have the Berlin German Orchestra under the direction of John Massari. Here are the Theme and Variations in G minor from Arnold Schoenberg, Opus 43.

John Massari conducting the Berlin German Orchestra and the theme and variations in G minor from Arnold Schoenberg, Opus 43. It's now 8:31. 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And a beautiful day ahead of us with a high of 63 degrees and sunny skies throughout the day. And we have the music here of Camille Saint-Saëns, the third movement from the Cello Concerto No. 1 in A minor, Matt Heimovitz cello, and the Chicago Symphony Orchestra. James Levine conducting here.

That's cellist Matt Heimovitz with the Chicago Symphony Orchestra, James Levine, conducting the third movement from the Cello Concerto No. 1 in A minor from Camille Saint-Saëns. And here's Vivaldi's Concerto in D major with La Pastorella Ensemble.

Antonio Vivaldi's Concerto in D Major, La Pastorella Ensemble performing for us there. And PR News coming up after the music here of Carl Goldmark, the Rustic Wedding Symphony. Here is the dance with the Polish National Radio Symphony Orchestra. Michael Bartos conducts.

0: The Rustic Wedding Symphony from Carl Goldmark. That was The Dance with the Polish National Radio Symphony Orchestra. Michael Bartos conducting. And let's see. 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
1: Live from NPR News in Washington, I'm Korva Coleman. The U.S. and China have released statements about President Trump and President Xi's meeting today. The U.S. readout says they discussed economic cooperation. China's readout says it warned the U.S. that mishandling the issue of Taiwan could lead to conflict between the U.S. and China. Susan Thornton is a former U.S. Assistant Secretary for East Asian and Pacific Affairs.
2: The Chinese statement is quite similar to previous statements, maybe a little bit more strident, but it's very similar to sort of warnings they've made in the past. And the U.S. statement, of course, doesn't mention Taiwan at all. There was some speculation before this meeting that perhaps President Trump would say something new about Taiwan. From these readouts, it doesn't appear that much new has happened on Taiwan here, which will bring great relief to those in Taiwan watching this.
1: She spoke to NPR's Morning Edition. Ship traffic through the Strait of Hormuz remains mostly closed. Today, India's government says one of its ships off the coast of Oman was attacked, but says the Indian crew has been rescued. As the strait remains mostly closed, more commercial ships are traveling through the Panama Canal in Central America. NPR's Jackie Northam reports.
3: The Panama Canal Authority says daily transits have increased more than 10% over the past 2 months. But the biggest change has been the types of vessels using the canal. The number of container ships has dipped slightly, while the number of tankers carrying oil and liquefied natural gas has jumped 29% as they search for other options beyond the Strait of Hormuz. They are last-minute reservations and have to use an auction system. In April, fees averaged $380,000, nearly six times higher than before the start of the Iran war. The Panama Canal Authority says some vessels are paying more than $1 million to cross. Jackie Northam, NPR News.
1: The parent company of classroom management platform Canvas has struck a deal with hackers. The saboteurs took the software offline and threatened to leak student data without a ransom. NPR's Sequoia Carrillo reports the terms of their arrangement were not disclosed.
4: When students and teachers logged onto Canvas last week in the middle of final season, many were met with a black screen with a note from a ransomware group demanding money in exchange for control back of the platform. The platform came back online a short while later, but the state of the stolen data remained a question for a few days. Now, Instructure, the parent company of the software, has released a statement saying an agreement was met with the bad actors in exchange for return of the data, destruction of data, and promises for no extortion of any Instructure customers. The statement did not say whether payment was involved in the deal. Sequoia Carrillo, NPR News.
1: And you're listening to NPR News from Washington. The Senate has confirmed Kevin Warsh as the next chair of the Federal Reserve, mostly on a party-line vote. Warsh had already won confirmation this week to be a Fed governor with a 14-year term. Warsh will succeed Jerome Powell, whose term as Fed chair ends tomorrow. Senate Democrats have expressed concern over whether Warsh will serve independently from President Trump. The U.S. Army says the remains of an American soldier have been recovered and identified in Morocco. Specialist Mariah Collington of Florida went missing May 2nd as she was on a recreational hike. Officials believe she and U.S. Army Lieutenant Kendrick Key Jr. fell from a cliff in Morocco. Key's body has also been recovered. Songs by Beyoncé, Vince Gill, and Paul Anka are being added to the National Recording Registry at the Library of Congress. NPR's Elizabeth Blair reports.
5: This year's editions span generations and genres. There's music by Spike Jones and his City Slickers, Jose Feliciano, and the 1975 original cast album of Chicago.
6: And all that jazz. Start the
5: There's music from Chaka Khan, Taylor Swift, the video game Doom, and Weezer. The Library of Congress says the registry preserves the defining sounds of American history and culture. A spokesperson says even digitized music needs preserving to make sure it's compatible with digital formats 100 years from now. Elizabeth Blair, NPR News.
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I'm Teddy Withers here, and it's 50 degrees, fair skies, and a sunny Thursday, May 14, ahead of us. A high of 63 degrees is the forecast. Overnight, a few clouds, a low of 43. And tomorrow, cloudy, slight chance of a rain shower, and a high of 70 on Friday. Warming up for the weekend, mostly cloudy, a stray shower or thunderstorm is possible on Saturday, with a high of 78 degrees. And could get some more showers and thunderstorms Saturday evening and overnight. Sunday, cloudy, a high of 83 degrees. And here's the music from Franz Berwald, the Allegro from the duo for violin and piano in D with the Swedish Radio Orchestra. Greta Eriksson, piano, Joseph Grundfarb, violin.

That's the music of George Frederick Handel, the Concerto in F Major, with the English Concert, Trevor Pinnock conducting. We also heard from Franz Berwald's duo for violin and piano in D, with the Greta Eriksson piano, Joseph Grunfarb violin. And we have Aaron Copland's music now, the Molto Deliberato, fourth movement from the Symphony No. 3. Here's the Detroit Symphony Orchestra and the MERV conducting.

Aaron Copland's music, the Molto Deliberato from the Symphony No. 3. Nami Arvey conducting the Detroit Symphony Orchestra. It's 9:41, and we have Beethoven's Lenore Overture No. 1 with Otto Klemperer conducting the Philharmonia Orchestra.

That's Beethoven's Lenore Overture No. 1, Opus 138, Otto Klemperer and the Philharmonia Orchestra performing. And it's 9:51. This is Michiana Morning on your Classical Connection, WAUS. And now we have the new Sinfonietta Amsterdam and the Sinfonia Concertante for four winds in E-flat major. Here's the Adagio. Attributed to Mozart.

The New Sinfonietta, Amsterdam, Lev Marquise conducting. The Sinfonia Concertante for Four Winds in E-flat major, that was the second movement, Adagio, attributed to Mozart. It's 10 a.m., and we are broadcasting from the John and Dee Dee Howard studios on the beautiful campus of Andrews University. 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

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It's 10:13. 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Coming up next, we'll hear J.S. Bach's Lute Suite in G minor with guitarist Gordon Kreplin here on 90.7 FM.

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0: 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A performance with the Cleveland Orchestra, pianist Christian Zimmerman, and conductor Pierre Boulez.

Music of Maurice Ravel, the Piano Concerto in G Major with pianist Christian Zimmermann, the Cleveland Orchestra, and conductor Pierre Boulez here on 90.7 FM. 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

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I'm Chelsea Lake, and thanks so much for joining me. In the weather forecast for today, 54 degrees with fair skies and a high near 61, and sunny tonight, partly cloudy with a low near 41 degrees, and on Friday, sunny with a high near 72. We'll begin this hour of music with Haydn's Sonata in E-flat with pianist Glenn Gould.

Music of Haydn, the Sonata in E-flat with pianist Glenn Gould here on Michiana Classics. It's 11:20. I'm Chelsea Lake, and thanks so much for joining me for Classical Music and Programming here on WAUS. Coming up next, it's Music of Beethoven, the Violin Concerto in D Major with violin soloist Yasha Heifetz, the Boston Symphony Orchestra, and conductor Charles Munch.

Music of Beethoven, the Violin Concerto in D Major with violin soloist Yasha Heifetz, the Boston Symphony Orchestra, and conductor Charles Munch here on WAUS. I'm Chelsea Lake, and for you now, we'll have music of Handel. This is the music for the Royal Fireworks with the Academy of St. Martin in the Fields and conductor Sir Neville Mariner.

A performance there of Handel's music for the Royal Fireworks, performed by the Academy of St. Martin in the Fields and conductor Sir Neville Mariner here on 90.7 FM. I'm Chelsea Lake, and support for this program is provided by WAUS members and the Elkhart County Symphony, presenting Exhale and Celebrate, the final concert of the season, on Sunday, May 17 at 4 p.m. at the Lerner Theater, featuring Caitlin Edwards, a classically trained violinist inspired by gospel, jazz, hip-hop, and neo-soul. The concert also features orchestral works, including Rimsky-Korsakov's Capriccio Español. 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Coming up next, we'll hear a performance of the music of Sergei Rachmaninoff. This is his symphonic dances with Mikhail Pletnev and the Russian National Orchestra.

Music of Sergei Rachmaninoff, the Symphonic Dances with Mikhail Pletnev and the Russian National Orchestra. 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From the John and Dee Dee Howard Studios on the campus of Andrews University, this is WAUS, Berrien Springs, South Bend, on the web at waus.org.

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It's good. Awfully emotional. Too emotional. But I love it. So said an English composer about one of his largest works, which was also one of his last popular successes. That's coming up in about 5 minutes. In the meantime, here's a march in F major by Wolfgang Mozart, played by the Academy of St. Martin in the Fields.

March in F major, K number 248 by Wolfgang Mozart. The Academy of St. Martin in the Fields provided the performers. 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When asked about his opinions of the day's composers, the violinist Fritz Kreisler responded, "If you want to know whom I consider to be the greatest living composer, I say without hesitation, Elgar. I say this to please no one. It is my own conviction. I place him on an equal footing with my idols Beethoven and Brahms." He may have said that to please no one, but it is true that within a couple of years, the Royal Philharmonic Society of London had formally commissioned a violin concerto for Elgar, and Fritz Kreisler was the scheduled soloist. With the help of both Kreisler and the London Symphony Orchestra's concertmaster, Billy Reid, the composer worked and reworked the concerto until it was polished. They scored a triumph, and for years afterwards, Elgar was on the record for speaking with great love for that piece, and he was not a composer who said much about his own music. Hilary Hahn plays the violin solo in this recording, with Colin Davis conducting the London Symphony.

Colin Davis and the London Symphony Orchestra with violinist Hilary Hahn, the Violin Concerto in B Minor, Opus 61 by Edward Elgar. I'm Simon Luke Brown. This is WAUS Berrien Springs South Bend. On the web, we are waus.org. 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We recently relaunched it.

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Music written from a student to his teacher coming up in about another 20 minutes. Right now, it's chamber music by Franz Joseph Haydn, his string quartet number 51 in G major. This is from the Opus 64 quartets that are sometimes called the Tost quartets, taking their name from a violinist and businessman who helped Haydn find a publisher for these works.

Franz Joseph Haydn's String Quartet No. 51 in G Major, Opus 64, No. 4. That was the Kodály Quartet performing. 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Igor Stravinsky's Symphony in E-flat Major was his first published work. It was his Opus 1. And I will never forget this piece. I have to say, the very first time I visited WAUS, I was a senior in high school and a prospective student considering coming to study at this university. And I got to take a tour of WAUS as a potential job site for a young music major. And the late Leslie Rollins was the one who gave me the tour. And I remember he did a break while we were in studio, my parents and I looking around, and this was the piece that he announced. So I always associate Stravinsky's Symphony in E-flat with WAUS. This is the St. Petersburg Philharmonic Orchestra with Vladimir Ashkenazy.

Vladimir Ashkenazy with the St. Petersburg Philharmonic Orchestra, the Symphony in E-flat Major, Opus No. 1 by Igor Stravinsky. I'm Simon Luke Brown. This is WAUS Berrien Springs, South Bend. On the web, we are waus.org. Go check out the new website. We recently relaunched it.

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In a little bit, we'll be hearing from a work that was banned by the Nazi regime for being Jewish-connected and degenerate. And if the Nazis hated it, well, it's got to have something good in it, doesn't it? Right now, we'll be hearing Wolfgang Mozart's Piano Concerto No. 26 in D major, K number 537.

István Kertész with the London Symphony Orchestra and pianist Clifford Curtzen. That was the Piano Concerto No. 26 in D major by Wolfgang Mozart. There's something new waiting for you at waus.org. 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The opera Matisse der Maler, or Matthias the Painter, was written by Paul Hindemith, and it was first premiered in 1938 at the Zurich Opera. Hindemith took that music and rearranged it for a symphony even before he'd finished the opera. But the Nazi regime eventually took a sour view of it in particular and Hindemith in general, and he was obliged to make his exit to the United States, where he had a successful career as a composer, conductor, teacher, and violist. We'll hear a recording of this, one of Hindemith's more popular works, with Eugene Ormandy and the Royal Concertgebouw Orchestra.

music by Paul Hindemith. That was the Symphony Matisse der Maler, translated in English as Matthias the Painter. Eugene Ormandy was conducting the Royal Concertgebouw Orchestra. I'm Simon Luke Brown. This is WAUS Berrien Springs, South Bend. On the web, we are waus.org. 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

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Later on this hour, we'll hear another example of the frequent trope that the best Spanish music was written by French composers. Well, maybe not the best, but certainly a lot of Spanish themes in French music. Right now, it's keyboard music by Johann Sebastian Bach, his Toccata, Adagio, and Fugue in C major, BWV 564, originally written for organ. However, we'll be hearing a transcription by the great Italian virtuoso Ferruccio Busoni for the piano at Samson Francois at the keyboard.

Samson Francois at the piano, performing a transcription by Ferruccio Busoni of the Toccata, Adagio, and Fugue in C Major, BWV 564, music by Johann Sebastian Bach. If you haven't already, go check out the WAUS recently relaunched brand new website. It looks great. 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You can also learn more about your favorite programs and explore local arts events. WAUS.org. Go take a look. Chamber music by Franz Josef Haydn next. You can never get enough string quartets by Franz Josef Haydn. Goodness, you can never get enough music by Franz Josef Haydn, period. There was a critic I read once who said that he always felt compelled to do some good work after hearing music of Haydn. So, if you feel the need to be inspired to go do a good work, here's the string quartet number 49 in B minor.

the Kodály Quartet playing the String Quartet number 49 in B minor, opus 64, number 2 by Franz Josef Haydn. Support for this program is provided by WAUS members and by Dr. Zaninovic at Beyond Smiles, a dental practice committed to the health of the patient. The highly trained staff makes the well-being of the whole family their number one priority. They are located at 123 Marmont Street in Niles, Michigan. The phone number is 269-683-6461, a pathway to healthy smiles. Finally, we'll hear the second of the Images pour Orchestre, the Images for Orchestra, L number 122, a set of orchestral compositions by Claude Debussy. And while the whole composition is in three sections, the movements kind of stand on their own, such is certainly the case with the second movement, Iberia, which is itself moved into or split into three sections. It's inspired by Spain, as much of Debussy's music is, and we'll hear the French National Orchestra and Leopold Stokowski.

Leopold Stokowski with the French National Radio Orchestra, Image pour Orchestra, by Claude Debussy, L No. 122, the second movement, Iberia.

0: I'm Simon Luke Brown. 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
1: Live from NPR News in Washington, I'm Janine Herbst. President Trump and China's leader Xi Jinping are getting ready for their second day of meetings tomorrow. NPR's Emily Fang reports today, after a tour of historic buildings in Beijing, the two talked about controversial issues, including Taiwan.
2: For China, Xi Jinping said Taiwan is, quote, the most important issue, and warned the U.S. to, quote, exercise caution on Taiwan, saying it could jeopardize ties entirely. China hopes to control the Democratic Island one day, and Trump has said he wants to discuss a delayed U.S. weapons package to Taiwan that is stalled with China. Despite concerns Beijing might push the U.S. to scale back its support of Taiwan, Secretary of State Marco Rubio said the U.S. has not changed its position. And on the final day of this visit, Trump and Xi will meet again at a compound in Beijing where some of China's top leadership live for further talks on trade, the war in Iran, and potential investment in both countries. Emily Fang, NPR News.
1: This week, the U.S. House approved year-round sales of up to 15% ethanol gas blends, or E15. Harvest Public Media's Macy Byers reports the bill now heads to the Senate.
3: Supporters of the measure say greater E15 availability could boost the farm economy and give consumers cheaper options at the pump. Iowa Senator Charles Grassley thanked the House for passing the bill, calling it a major moment for farmers and gas consumers.
4: Iowa's family farmers are counting on the Senate to deliver year-round E15. I'm going to keep fighting until we get this bill to the president's desk, and the president had made very clear a couple months ago in Iowa that he's waiting to sign that bill.
3: For farmers, the bill could create more demand for corn. But some Congress members have pushed back, concerned expanding ethanol would damage small oil refinery businesses. For NPR News, I'm Macy Byers in Lincoln, Nebraska.
1: A jury has ordered Boeing to pay more than $49 million to the family of a young woman who died when one of its planes crashed in Ethiopia in 2019. NPR's Joel Rose reports the verdict resolves one of the last remaining cases stemming from two 737 MAX crashes.
5: A federal jury awarded $49.5 million to the family of Samia Rose Stumo. She was 24 years old when she died in the second of two Boeing 737 MAX crashes within months of each other that killed a total of 346 people. Boeing had already admitted responsibility for the crash, so the trial was only about how much the company should pay in compensatory damages. Boeing reached an agreement with the Justice Department to avoid criminal prosecution. The company also agreed to confidential settlements in dozens of lawsuits brought by family members of the crash victims. Joel Rose, NPR News.
1: You're listening to NPR News from Washington. U.S. Border Patrol Chief Michael Banks has resigned. There's no word on who will replace him. Controversy over actions by the agency led to a partial government shutdown of the Department of Homeland Security in April that's still going on. This after Democratic lawmakers refused to approve funding for DHS until certain policies are changed. Meanwhile, senators voted today to forego their paychecks during future government shutdowns. Multiple games at the upcoming Men's Soccer World Cup are likely to be held in dangerously hot weather, according to a new study. And here's Rebecca Hersher reports, the World Cup kicks off in June.
6: This year's tournament runs from June 11th through July 19th in the U.S., Canada, and Mexico. There will be 104 matches. A new analysis by climate scientists at Imperial College London finds that the weather during five of those matches is likely to be dangerously hot and humid. Miami is a particular hot spot because its stadium is not covered and does not have air conditioning. The World Cup final, held outside New York City in July, is also at high risk. FIFA says it's addressing heat risk by allowing players and officials to take extra water breaks and allowing fans to bring sealed water bottles into stadiums during the hottest matches, as well as other measures. Rebecca Hersher, NPR News.
1: Wall Street higher by the closing bell. The Dow is up 370 points. The Nasdaq up 232. The S&P 500 up 56. I'm Janine Herbst, NPR News in Washington.
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8: 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We'll begin with the third movement from Symphony No. 7 in E major by Anton Bruckner, performed by the Vienna Philharmonic, with Herbert von Karajan conducting.

We've just heard the Scherzo very quickly section, also known as the third movement from Anton Bruckner's Symphony No. 7 in E major, performed by the Vienna Philharmonic with Herbert von Karajan conducting. Up next by Johann Sebastian Bach, we'll have Chromatic Fantasy and Fugue in D minor, performed by Chu Se-lin playing the piano.

We've just heard Chromatic Fantasy and Fugue in D minor by Johann Sebastian Bach, performed by Chu Se Lin playing the piano. My name is Daniel, and you're listening to WAUS 90.7 FM, your classical connection. Up next, we'll have the music of Beethoven, the first movement from his String Quartet No. 15 in A minor, Opus No. 132, performed by the Guarneri Quartet.

We've just heard the first movement from Beethoven's String Quartet No. 15 in A minor, Opus No. 132, performed by the Guarneri Quartet. Up next, we'll have Harp Concerto, Opus No. 4, No. 6, by George Frederick Handel, performed by Marisa Robles playing the harp with the Academy of St. Martin in the Fields, with Iona Brown conducting.

That was Harp Concerto, Opus Number 4, Number 6 by George Frederick Handel, performed by Marisa Robles playing the harp with the Academy of St. Martin in the Fields, with Iona Brown conducting. My name is Daniel, and you're listening to WAUS 90.7 FM, your classical connection. We will close this 5 o'clock hour with the Allegro Rilant section from Piano Quintet in E-flat Major, Opus Number 44, The Music of Robert Schumann, performed by Menahem Pressler playing the piano with the Emerson String Quartet.

0: That was the first movement from Piano Quintet in E-flat major, Opus number 44 by Robert Schumann, performed by Menahem Pressler, playing the piano, with the Emerson String Quartet. My name is Daniel, and this is Michiana Classics. 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
1: Live from NPR News in Washington, I'm Janine Herbst. The Supreme Court today has preserved access to the widely used abortion pill mifepristone, allowing it to be available by mail without an in-person appointment. The case stems from a suit Louisiana filed to roll back the FDA's rules on how the drug can be prescribed. A ruling by a three-judge panel of the 5th U.S. Circuit Court of Appeals on May 1st threatened access to the pill through telemedicine visits and mail delivery. But tonight, the High Court granted emergency requests by two drug makers of the pill to block the lower court ruling for now while a lawsuit plays out. Medication abortions account for nearly two-thirds of all abortions in the U.S. as of 2023, the last year for which statistics are available. President Trump and Chinese leader Xi Jinping met in Beijing today, discussing the war in Iran, global trade, and energy security. But as NPR's Tamara Keith reports, it doesn't appear that the talks between the two yielded any significant progress.
2: On Thursday, Trump and Xi held a bilateral meeting that for a time included CEOs from top U.S. corporations. Then in the evening at a formal banquet, the two leaders toasted each other and the relationship between their nations. Trump made clear he wants this visit to be the start of a longer dialogue.
3: Tonight it is my honor to extend an invitation to you and Madam Peng to visit us at the White House this September 24th.
2: Before Trump heads to the airport, the leaders are set to take a friendship photo and share a bilateral tea and lunch. No deals have been announced yet, but there's still time. Tamara Keith, NPR News, Beijing.
1: Cuba is facing a new energy crisis and rising protests. While the Cubans blame the U.S. for blocking energy deliveries, the State Department says it's their communist rulers who are responsible for the humanitarian crisis on the island. NPR's Michelle Kellerman has more.
4: Cuba's energy minister says that the oil donated from Russia, which the U.S. allowed in late March, has now run out. Venezuela and Mexico stopped sending fuel earlier this year because of the threat of U.S. tariffs. The State Department doesn't call this a blockade, however, writing in a statement to NPR that, quote, the false narrative of a blockade against Cuba is just one of the many lies spread by the failing dictatorship on the island. The U.S. has offered Cuba $100 million in aid to be distributed by the Catholic Church or other aid groups as it pushes for what it calls meaningful reforms to Cuba's communist system. Michelle Kellerman, NPR News, the State Department.
1: For the third day in a row, Russia launched a massive drone and missile attack on Ukraine, demolishing an apartment building in Kyiv, killing at least nine and wounding dozens of others. You're listening to NPR News from Washington. Colleges are sounding the alarm over two related challenges facing the industry: federal funding cuts and a diminished talent pipeline. From member station GBH in Boston, Kirk Carapeza reports MIT President Sally Kornbluth says federal research dollars aren't flowing the way they typically do.
5: In a video message, Kornbluth says research funding from private sources is nowhere near enough to make up for the 20% drop in federal support that MIT is dealing with. As a result, she says university-sponsored research is down 10% compared to this time last year.
6: That is a striking loss for one of the most influential and productive research communities in the world.
5: Kornbluth says MIT saw a nearly 20% drop in new graduate student enrollment this year and expects the decline to continue next year. Other research universities have expressed similar concern over mounting funding pressures and immigration and visa policies affecting international students. For NPR News, I'm Kirk Carapeza in Boston.
1: High gas prices and rising prices at the grocery store, fueled by the ongoing war in Iran, left shoppers slowing their spending in April. But that doesn't mean no shopping. The Commerce Department says retail sales rose 0.5% last month, a sharp slowdown from the 1.6% growth in March. The biggest category gainers in April, aside from essentials, clothing and furniture, though economists worry that spending on non-essentials will drop as the prices rise. I'm Janine Herbst, NPR News in Washington.
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0: 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We'll be looking forward to pieces by Claude Debussy, John Williams, and our first piece of the hour by Bedřich Smetana. We'll start with Mavlast No. 4, titled From Bohemia's Woods and Fields, performed by the Detroit Symphony Orchestra with Nema Yarvi conducting.

We've just heard Mavlast number 4, titled From Bohemia's Woods and Fields by Bedřich Smetana, performed by the Detroit Symphony Orchestra with Neeme Järvi conducting. Up next, we'll have Anacreon Overture by Luigi Cherubini, performed by the NBC Symphony Orchestra with Arturo Toscanini conducting.

That was Anacreon Overture by Luigi Cherubini, performed by the NBC Symphony Orchestra with Arturo Toscanini conducting. My name is Daniel, and you're listening to Michiana Classics here on WAUS 90.7 FM, your classical connection. Up next, the music of Wolfgang Amadeus Mozart will have the Allegro section, also known as the third movement from his Piano Concerto No. 13 in C major. Andras Schiff is the piano soloist, playing with the Camerata Academica Salzburg and Sandor Weg conducting.

That was the third movement from Piano Concerto No. 13 in C major, the music of Wolfgang Amadeus Mozart, performed by the Camerata Academica Salzburg and Andras Schiff, the piano soloist, with Sandor Weg conducting. Up next, by John Williams, we'll have the Jane Eyre Suite from 1970, performed by the Boston Pops Orchestra with John Williams himself conducting.

We've just heard The Suite of Jane Eyre from 1970, composed by John Williams and also conducted by John Williams as the Boston Pops Orchestra performed. My name is Daniel, and you're listening to WAUS 90.7 FM, your classical connection. We will close with What the West Wind Has Seen, a section from Preludes Book 1 by Claude Debussy, performed by Maurizio Pollini, playing the piano.

That was What the West Wind Has Seen, the seventh prelude from Preludes Book One by Claude Debussy, performed by Mauricio Pollini, playing the piano. My name is Daniel, and we've come to the close of our 6 o'clock hour of Michiana Classics. 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Thanks for joining me this hour. 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

0: From the John and Dee Dee Howard Studios on the campus of Andrews University, this is WAUS, Berrien Springs, South Bend, on the web at waus.org.
1: A couple of pieces by Clara Schumann this hour, and we'll start with the Scherzo from a piano trio.

That was chamber music by Clara Schumann, the Scherzo movement from a piano trio, and it was performed there by the Neve Trio. That's at 6 minutes past the hour on this Thursday, the 14th of May. Here's a piece that gets going pretty quickly. It is by Hector Berlioz, a kind of larger-than-life figure from France, and it's Corsair Overture. This is the Dresden State Orchestra. The conductor is Sir Colin Davis.

That was an overture that Berlioz wrote during the summer. He was on holiday in Nice, apparently recuperating from a bout of typhoid. His lodgings had a view that looked out at a tower. It was set upon the rocks. In fact, the original title of the overture was The Tower of Nice. He later gave it the name The Corsair. And that's what you heard played by the Dresden State Orchestra. The conductor was Sir Colin Davis. 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Clara Wieck was a brilliant pianist. She was well known throughout Europe. Her life in the spotlight started when she was 11 and made her debut. It was 10 years later that she married Robert Schumann, and much has been written about their life together, her struggle to be a good wife. She was his number one fan, his struggle to make a name for himself as a composer. What some people don't realize is that she wrote, and sometimes her music was a birthday gift to her husband. Here is a piece that she gave him on what turned out to be the last birthday they spent together. It's a set of variations on a theme by Robert, and it's played by Angela Chang.

Variations on a theme by Robert Schumann, composed by his wife, Clara Schumann. That was Angela Chang.

Eric Korngold, famous for his movie music, wrote his only symphony in 1942 in America. 2 years later, he wrote about the first performance back in Vienna. He said that although it took place under the most unfavorable conditions imaginable, with inadequate rehearsals and an exhausted, overworked orchestra, there was genuine enthusiasm on the part of those listeners who like a good tune. Here's the finale from his Symphony in F-sharp major, played by the London Symphony under Andre Previn.

Composer. He started writing music when he was 7. That was one of his later works, the finale of his symphony in F sharp major with the London Symphony Orchestra, led by Andre Previn. Here is violinist Nadja Salerno-Sonnenberg in Music, a familiar tune, I think, by Dvorak.

The Humoresque number 7 by Dvorak, the most familiar one, that was Nadja Salerno Sonnenberg violin with the London Symphony Orchestra. The conductor was Andrew Litton. A tour of duty in Mediterranean ports makes way to a piece of music. That's by Jacques Ibert in just a minute.

During World War I, Jacques Ibert interrupted his studies at the Paris Conservatory to serve with the French Navy. During his tour of duty, he visited many Mediterranean ports, and he was attracted to their local color and their native music. Those impressions became the inspiration for this piece. It's called Ports of Call, and it's performed here by members of the Dallas Symphony Orchestra. The conductor is Eduardo Mata.

With stops in Italy, Tunisia, and Spain, that was Ports of Call by Jacques Ibert, performed by the Dallas Symphony. The conductor was Eduardo Mata. I'm Melissa Owsley. Thank you so much for listening.

Some days you're the fisherman. Some days you're the trout. In this art song, Franz Schubert assumes both perspectives. Things start off happy-go-lucky. The fish is swimming around. The fisherman enjoys the timeless experience of trying to catch him. Then, inevitably, he succeeds. A victory for the fisherman, not so much for the fish. Schubert's heart pivots toward the fish, now at the end of its days. The music tilts toward lament. We're out on the river this hour. Here's a traditional Scottish lament called Flowers of the Forest. What's your favorite? I'm going with Jack in the Pulpit for my choice. I love those ones.